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0: If you ever want to get on the radio with us, fire us a message, the Kenny Jones Show, VistaRadio.ca. I had brought up a point on the show about Humidex. Now, usually bellyache and complain about the Humidex, but I was more deeply thinking about it today in the sense that when you go the opposite way, it's the wind chill. As a child, wind chill was always a thing. You always heard about it. But it feels like you never heard about Humidex until like the last 5 years. And I equated it to dip. I don't remember pizza dip being a thing as a child. But nowadays, everywhere you go, it's like, a pizza, would you like a dip with that? Do you know what I'm saying? Like, when we were kids eating pizza, you might have, but it wasn't a thing. And that's the thing with Humidex. I feel like it's just a thing now. And with that discussion, we got a message from Professor Highbeams.
1: Prof, you're weighing in on the Humidex situation. Although we don't remember a lot about the Humidex as we were younger, Environmental Canada introduced the Humidex in 1965.
0: He's dropping facts.
1: However, it was brought public by J.M. Masterson and F.A. Richardson in 1979.
0: Look at this, research.
1: And the prof would like to give them a Sandler, and I'm going to tell you why.
0: Why?
1: The wind chill seems to make a lot of sense. If the wind chill is high, then we know to put on extra clothes.
0: Yeah.
1: However, if the Humidex is high, what does this do for us? Other than make us more miserable.
0: Thank you.
1: You can only take off so many clothes before you find yourself in a bad situation. So the Humidex, in the prof's opinion, was only introduced to help make your day miserable before it even started. Have yourself a great day, Kenny.
0: See that? He's dropping the facts, doing the research for us. Now, I do believe he's right. Humidex gets a Sandler.
2: You blew it!
0: No more belly aching. We'll be done for the day.
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How goes it? It is Kenny. We know you're very, very busy. And we know that the internet, that social media thing, is like 99% junk. But then there is every now and then an article that gets through and you're like, boy, oh boy, I'd like to read that. But you know what? I'm just too busy. Well, that's where we come in. Break it down for you. A little thing we call clickbait. Now, this is a redo of an article that was done last year at this time as we head towards the super-duper hot weather. The top five, I say, public jerk face maneuvers, but the actual article is the top five inconsiderate public behavior. Hasn't changed much from last year, although there is a new one in there that I thought, huh, I can't believe that wasn't there last year. So, number five, using the speakerphone. You know, I see why people get fired up about this, but I don't see why. Who cares? That one doesn't bother me. Four, coughing into the air without doing the, you know, I get it. Number three, this is the one that I'm surprised is new to the list this year. Tossing a cigarette butt

0: on the ground. Ah, flicking the dart out the window. That's never been cool. Number two, this is an interesting one. It's adjusted from last year. Thinking your dog is leashed when it's really on one of those gigantic leashes. Now, last year's point was just unleashed dogs. But that's a good point. I've seen that happen where you're out for a run or something like that, and somebody's got their dog on a leash. And you know me, I love dogs. I'm all about dogs, so I'm not complaining. But you're like, whoa, that leash is 150 feet. That dog's really technically on a leash, but not on a leash. Come on. And again, the top jerk face public maneuver or inconsiderate public maneuver or behaviors, as the article would say, Bluetooth speaker on the hiking trail or campsites. Don't do it. Nobody likes it. We do not want to hear Killing Me Softly from your campsite super duper loud. I always use that because the only time I've ever beefed. And it's not the song. It's just hearing the song over and over and over again. Anyways, have fun out there. Have fun out there. Another edition of Clickbait.
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0: What's shaking? It is Kenny. You ever have a moment in life where you're like, ha, you're getting it, buddy. You're getting it. It's happening to you right now, and you just giggle and you laugh. So my buddy Shane, when my kids were young, Shane and Blair, they didn't have kids. Good friends of ours, right? So our kids were doing the things, and it was busy, and, you know, I watched Shane and Blair just partying and having fun. I hadn't talked to Shane in a few months, and we got into a bit of a catch-up yesterday on the old text back and forth. And now, obviously, things have changed now. He's got two young kids, and he's telling me about their schedule for summer. And he says, quote, Michael and Brooklyn are both playing soccer this year. Michael is Monday and Wednesday, and Brooklyn is Tuesday and Thursday. It's going to be insane. And I know both kids still do, they do judo as well. So I said, they still doing judo? He goes, yes, on the weekend. His whole week is absolutely filled with kid stuff. Now, I've been there and I've done that, and I'm out of it. So I'm just looking back at him laughing because, oh, it's crazy. This is his household. And this is summer. Right? Like, couldn't the soccer league just, the soccer gods help him just a little bit and put both kids on the same day? One kid Monday and Wednesday, the other kid Tuesday and Thursday? Oh, come on. And then the weekend's full of judo. I was telling my wife, I'm like, oh, Shane and Blair, they're really getting it now, eh? And she's like, you should be nice. He wasn't nice to me. He was laughing at me when we were, you know, when our kids were little. It's crazy. I just think it's funny that they got dealt the worst hand when it comes to soccer, right? Like they did. It's just the fact that both kids, the whole week, they get Friday off. It's crazy. All the moms, all the dads, feeling for you if that's the case this summer. Good luck. Someday those kids will be moved out, not have their own kids, and you get a little bit of a breather, and it won't be so much of this at your house. All right, sums it right up. Summertime, busy with the little ones.
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0: happened. I got stung by a bee the same day as my son got stung by a bee. How's it going? It's Kenny. Hit us up. The Kenny Jones Show, VistaRadio.ca. We appreciate those messages. I'm out riding my bike, wearing my helmet. Safety first. Got my helmet on. Anyways, I'm cruising, and I hit the bee. But, you know, there's gaps in the helmet. And so in the helmet he goes. And honestly, within what felt like 12 minutes, which was probably 2 seconds from the time I stopped pedaling, hit the brake, and got off the bike and took the helmet off, I could feel that bee, little jerk face. I could feel him in there, and I'm like, don't bite, don't bite, don't bite. Just as I'm taking off the helmet, boom, right on the forehead. Right on the forehead. Stung by a bee. And now I take full responsibility. It's my fault. That's what I said. Because if I take the responsibility of the bee sting, I ran into him. Then karma's on my side, so I won't get stung again this summer. I average one or two a year getting stung by a bee. And it's funny because my son, I was texting with him. I'm like, I got stung by a bee. He's like, oh my God, I got stung by a bee today too. So we were bee sting bros. Bee sting bros. But what about you? What stung you? That's always a fun topic. Hit us up, the Kenny Jones Show at VistaRadio.ca. Anything a little more interesting than a bee? There's lots of things that could sting you. And in all sincerity, no joking around, some people are allergic to bee stings. So I'm not making light of it. I'm serious. It's not fun, but it's part of summertime.
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0: I average one or two a year, but it happened yesterday. Stung by a bee. Riding my bike, flew right into my helmet. Bang, he got me. Pete's on the phone here. Now, you had an interesting take on this. You said all hornets are wasps, but not all wasps are hornets. You got to explain this one.
1: Yeah. So hornets are acting like the monsters of them both, right? And they can put in a two categories. So wasps are like a little bit smaller and less dangerous than what the hornets are. You know what I mean?
0: So which one is worse to get stung by, would you think?
1: A hornet.
0: Because it hurts more than the wasp?
1: They carry more venom.
0: Oh, man, venom. I didn't know we were going to talk about venom.
1: Well, you know, I guess that's what they call it, but the squirt in you that, makes it hurt to swell.
0: Oh, man, right? When's the last time you got stung?
1: Well, about 3 years ago, and I really avoid it at all costs because I'm allergic.
0: Okay, we shouldn't make these jokes. There you go. You said it, Pete. Thanks, buddy.
1: Yeah. You betcha, man. Have a good day.
0: All right, what's your bee sting story or your hornet story? What's the worst sting? The worst summer sting? We'll put the podium together. Gold, silver, bronze. Worst summer stings. Hit us up, the Kenny Jones Show, VistaRadio.ca.
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0: It is Kenny. Hopefully your weekend's going great. Hopefully you haven't been stung by a bee today. That's what we're talking about. What stung you? Now, before we go any further into the conversation, we should get the ChatGPT robot on here to give us the podium of the worst stings. What do you got for us? Gold, silver, bronze.
1: If we're talking about the average person enjoying summer and not things that might actually kill you, my podium would be horsefly. The sting bite is immediate and nasty. They basically take a chunk out of you.
0: All right, that's not what I expected. What do you got for silver?
1: Yellow jacket. Aggressive little jerks. Can sting multiple times. They seem especially attracted to picnics, beer gardens, and outdoor fun in general. Nothing ruins a summer afternoon faster.
0: I agree on that one. Okay, bronze.
1: Jellyfish. You can be having the best swim of your life, and suddenly it feels like someone dragged a burning rake across your leg. The pain can linger for hours.
0: Well, look at that. Thanks, robot. New fear unlocked. Who's got a jellyfish sting story? Someone's got to hit us up. The Kenny Jones Show, VistaRadio.ca.
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0: I was stung by a bee, and I'm taking full responsibility. I ran into the bee. Now, there's been a few messages saying, Kenny, why are you taking responsibility? The bee stung you. Because if I take the responsibility, the karma will swing my way, and I won't get stung again this summer. So the question is, when's the last time you got stung by something?
1: Last year.
0: So you're good for one a year?
1: I used to have a beehive in my yard, so.
0: Don't want to mess with that.
1: You don't bug them, they don't bug you. I used to mow the lawn right by them, talk to them as I went by. They make some great honey.
0: I wouldn't doubt it, but you also look crazy to the neighbor. Hey, that guy talks to the bees.
1: Well, they're more conversationalists than most people are.
0: Well played.
1: They're just doing a job. I mean, my apple tree wouldn't get germinated if it wasn't for the bees. Garden would look like hell. The hornets, on the other hand, those...
0: Okay, I gotta go.
1: Talk to you later.
0: Bees are nice. Hornets, not so much. What stung you? Hit us up. The Kenny Jones Show, VistaRadio.ca.
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0: the show, the topic, what stung you? It's summertime, right? Bee stings, hornet stings, wasp stings, all the stuff. Now, here's a story that was left for us. After being stung by a bee, what happened?
1: So after I got stung multiple times on my knee, the pain was ridiculous and unbearable. And my manager says to me, but if you want the pain to stop, put WD-40 on the sting. Now, of course, I thought she's crazy, but I also thought I have nothing to lose. My leg hurts. My knee is swollen. So I went out into the shop, sprayed a little WD-40 in my hand, and just tapped it onto the sting. And believe it or not, instant relief. Pain instantly gone. It was absolutely crazy.
0: Well, WD-40, I can't condone this, but has anybody heard of this? Wow, that's an interesting one. Dab a little WD-40. That stuff does everything, doesn't it? Hit us up. What stung you? The Kenny Jones Show, VistaRadio.ca.
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0: right through some of these phone lines. Go for it.
1: Kenny.
0: Hey.
1: I got another use for WD-42.
0: Okay, what do you got?
1: Well, a couple years ago, I had wasps making a nest underneath the very top of my patio umbrella.
0: Yeah.
1: WD-40.
0: So what?
1: It's called bugicide.
0: You sprayed the WD-40 on the nest?
1: Yes.
0: Okay, and it worked?
1: It's called bugicide. They died.
0: Wow, look at you. WD-40, man. Yeah. It's so funny because the amount of messages and calls coming in about WD-40 now, there's some hot takes.
1: The subject.
0: Yeah, there's some hot takes when it comes to WD-40. I'm surprised.
1: Yeah. Now, I got to say, you're being a little bit silly taking the blame that you ran into the bee.
0: Well, it's for karma because I figure if I take the blame, I won't get stung again this summer.
1: Well, you know, when you're out walking even, let alone on a bike, you're a projectile. The bee's a projectile.
0: Yep.
1: You know, it takes me back to the days of a song that Mark Knopfler wrote called The Bug.
0: Okay, yeah.
1: Some days you're the windshield.
0: Yep.
1: Some days you're the bug.
0: Well played.
1: You have a good one.
0: You as well.
1: Yeah, bye-bye.
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0: my fingers to the point where I had to not reel in fish for half an hour.
1: Wow. So like would Benylin or Benadryl or whatever work for something like that?
0: Well, we had polysporin, so I just shoved the polysporin on my fingers, let it kind of congeal up because it was bleeding. You know, waited half an hour and went, oh, I can move my fingers now, and I went back fishing.
1: Oh, there he is. Of course, buddy. And fishing never stops. Never stops with Robot
0: exactly.
1: Steve.
0: Exactly. Exactly.
1: Awesome, buddy.
0: Anyways, enjoy the day.
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